Hanging out on the What's a Josh broadcast for today, Wednesday, the 19th day of August. How are you feeling today? Boy, this has been like almost 2 weeks, and this head cold that I've had for the last, 2 weeks has not let up. And I know it's been going around, so if that's you, man, hang in there. Today, it's National Potato Day, National Soft Serve Ice Cream Day, National Aviation Day, and if today's your day, if it's your birthday, happy birthday to you, and thank you for spending your time with the What's a Josh broadcast.

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It's hard to play a gig in this town, keep a straight face.

0: This is That 90s Channel. You're on the What's a Josh broadcast. We forgot to do this yesterday. Stupid people doing stupid things to make you feel just a little bit better. And this one is a dine and dash story. Do you know anybody who's ever dine and dashed? Have you? You better never have done that. That's theft. Anyway, a story of how that kind of blew up in somebody's face coming up next.
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2: 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The

Hanging out on the What's a Josh broadcast. Time for stupid people doing stupid things. And no, I'm not referring to this show every day that we do for a few hours. I'm referring to this guy. A story about a dine and dash incident in Florida. So you know the routine with this, right? The person's going to enter the restaurant, order the meal, eat it, and walk out without paying. Dine and dash. Now that idea is simple enough, and it's just kind of gross and disgusting, so don't do that. But, you know, if you don't want to get caught, you might not want to leave your name with the hostess. Because the restaurant was rather busy the night this happened, and the hostess asked for a phone number so he could text them when their table was ready. The suspect gave them their name and their phone number, and apparently they forgot about that when they came in to walk out on the check. Because now they're in jail for theft. And there's your dine and dash story. We'd love to hear from you. And what is your stupid people doing stupid things story? Could be something dumb you've done. Doesn't have to be criminal. Just something to make everybody else feel better if we've done something dumb ourselves. We'd love to hear from you over at whatsajosh.com.

0: That 90s channel. Hanging out on the What's a Josh broadcast. So I want to hear your story of something kind of silly that you did. Now, the whole idea of this is we all do stupid stuff all the time. And sometimes it stays with us. There's stuff that we probably did back in the fifth grade that sticks with you, right? It usually wakes you up at 3 a.m. So we're sharing those stories. We do this every week. That way we can make ourselves feel a little bit better. So we're not always worried that, hey, that one incident has defined us. So that's why we share the stupid people doing stupid things stories. Got one from Brian. I love this one. He goes, Josh, this will make everybody feel better if they did something dumb. I confidently walked into someone else's hotel room last night. I misread the number that was written on my card, walked straight in. They were just as surprised as I was. The good news is we all ended up going to get drinks at the hotel bar. Brian, see, that worked out really well. Thank you for sharing that. We'd love to hear your stories at whatsajosh.com. Just click message me.
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Hanging on the What's a Josh broadcast, sharing the stories of the dumb stuff we've all done. I love this one. Chris, I accidentally sent my wife a screenshot that included the conversation I was having about her birthday surprise. That is probably the most wholesome accidental screenshot you've ever done, or any of us have ever done, trust me. One from Greg, got a text from my daughter. Turns out my ex got her brand new riding lawnmower stuck in the pond trying to avoid a squirrel, so that made me feel better. She was not a very nice person. And one from Mike, I tried unlocking my truck with the TV remote. It's been a long day. Do you remember back in the day, and I don't really know that we do it anymore, but we had those cordless phones in the house, and they were about the size of the remote controls. How many times did you try to accidentally dial a remote control thinking it was the cordless?

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1: 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What is it? 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

Doing the What's a Josh broadcast. I love this story. So this study of 368 infants found that babies who spent their first years living with a dog were exposed to microbes. Now, that might sound disgusting, but these appear to have reduced fevers, ear infections, and antibiotic use. Researchers found 8 dog-associated microbes in household dust that were linked to better health outcomes. One was associated with fewer ear infections and fevers, while another was linked to less time spent sick with a fever. Researchers say dog microbes could be a major factor in strengthening babies' developing immune systems. Yet another reason to adopt a dog. More on the way.

0: Well, that's going to do it for the What's a Josh broadcast. Thank you so much for listening. I will talk to you again tomorrow. Same time, same place.
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1: 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These ladies of the 90s were pretty fly themselves.
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1: Britney, Brandy, Christina, Selena, Mariah, Shania, Alanis. All across Simon, I check it to me. Yeah, yeah. That 90s channel, where the 90s live.
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1: Hump and Hump Day on the Van Camp and Morgan Show. Here we are, yeah, coming to you from, well, Hump Day.
2: That's where we're coming from.
1: We're coming to you from Hump Day.
2: Live.
1: Hump and Hump Day.
2: Yes.
1: It's National Potato Day today.
2: Oh, okay. I love potatoes.
1: You like potatoes, right?
2: I do.
1: You're a potato fancier?
2: I am a potato fancier.
1: Potato. Let's call the whole thing off. It's International Bow Day. Bows are nice.
2: Yeah. Especially on my Christmas presents.
1: Oh, I see what you're saying. Bows on your... I'll catch.
2: I don't know. What kind of bows were you talking about?
1: Well, I was thinking about bow ties.
2: Well, those are cool, too.
1: Bow ties are cool.
2: Bow ties are always cool, Doctor Who.
1: And Young Sheldon.
2: Yes.
1: National Soft Ice Cream Day today.
2: Soft ice cream, you scream.
1: That's like Mr. Softy, right?
2: I guess.
1: Soft ice cream.
2: It's a soft serve.
1: Yeah.
2: It's a soft...
1: Soft.
2: Like McDonald's and...
1: Yeah. Right. Ice milk. It's not really ice cream. It's ice milk.
2: Well, some is ice cream.
1: I think it says ice milk on the cartons when you get it at the restaurant. All right. So it's also National Aviation Day. And oh, here's one we're all going to love. It's Talk Like Jar Jar Binks Day.
2: Oh, shut
1: and
2: your
1: I,
2: mouth.
1: I forgot how
2: shut
1: to talk
2: it.
1: Like Jar Jar shut. Binks. That's been a mental block for me.
2: Me, Bob, I mean,
1: Yeah, there you go. Just stop it. Just stop it right there. Yeah, stop that too. Hey, you know what? Frank Beard, the longtime drummer of ZZ Top, passed away at the age of 77. He had actually been on hospice, and then he came out and did a concert, and then...
2: Really?
1: Yeah, then they stopped... They said last week, they said, would be something, you know, undisclosed about Frank, and we're going to postpone the tour, and then he passed away, so...
2: Well, if he was on hospice, I think they had an idea about something.
1: It just says cause of death hasn't been revealed. Yeah. And that he passed away at his ranch in Richmond, Texas on Monday.
2: And then there was one.
1: Yeah. Billy Gibbons. That's it. Yeah. That's it. No, ZZ Top. Yeah. We lost Dusty Hill a couple of years ago.
2: Yep.
1: FAA is investigating after two, not one, but two passenger jets blew tires while landing at O'Hare on Monday.
2: Oh, geez.
1: Just over 3 hours apart.
2: Wow.
1: First, American Airlines Flight 386 from New York's LaGuardia reported not one, but two blown tires after landing around 2 p.m. Passengers got off using stairs and were bused to the terminal. Then around 5:15 p.m.
2: And not very happy, I would imagine.
1: United Airlines Flight 739 from Omaha suffered a blown tire after landing, and it was carrying 121 passengers and five crew members. Both planes landed safely. No injuries were reported. So,
2: well, wonder what's amok in tire land.
1: Well, it's maybe the tires aren't being checked enough, or maybe, you know.
2: And it could it be the runway?
1: But
2: there's plenty of other planes that come in, so,
1: I'd check any planes that landed at O'Hare on Monday. And today's impossible trivia question, I promise we're going to give you the answer today. Well, it gets away from me, right? Only 10% of families don't do this common thing. Only 10% don't do this common thing. That means 90% of families do it.
2: Watch TV.
1: No.
2: Eat dinner together?
1: Oh, you're so close. Oh, but we'll come back to it. I promise we'll come back to it. All right, let's get the party started. Let's go.

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1: If you grew up in the cassette or CD era, it's time to lower your flag to half staff and check whether you still owe somebody $37.95. Columbia House is officially shutting down September 15th.
2: They're still alive?
1: They're still alive, bringing an end to the legendary mail order club that promised music fans deals like 12 albums for one penny.
2: I got some of, well, I don't have albums, but I got CDs.
1: Yeah?
2: Yeah.
1: Did you ever pay for more than the penny?
2: Probably not.
1: I don't ever remember sending Columbia
2: House.
1: Maybe
2: shipping and handling.
1: Anything. Yeah, maybe.
2: Yeah.
1: Founded in 1955 as the Columbia Record Club. The company became enormous before streaming made waiting 6 weeks for a CD seem slightly ridiculous.
2: Well, it wasn't waiting. It was kind of ridiculous, but that good feeling when it came in.
1: Yeah, and you only paid a cent, 1 cent, for like 12 or 16.
2: It set all of us up for a lifetime of bad decisions.
1: Really bad decisions. At its peak in 1996, Columbia House had 16 million members.
2: Oh my gosh.
1: Customers picked a stack of nearly free albums and agreed to buy additional music at regular club prices, but I don't know of anybody who followed up on that.
2: How did they make money? That's what I want to know. Okay.
1: Or as teenagers understood it, free CDs. Yeah. And as their parents understood it, what did you sign? No.
2: Yeah, maybe.
1: Big box retailers, the internet, digital music, and online piracy eventually crushed the business. Columbia House changed ownership several times, filed bankruptcy in 2015, before continuing on as an online DVD and Blu-ray retailer.
2: Huh. How'd that work out for him?
1: Didn't work out for him, no. Plans for a vinyl subscription service never materialized, so farewell, Columbia House. You introduced an entire generation to Pearl Jam, Nirvana, and the terrifying phrase, contractual obligation. Somewhere, my mother still thinks I owe Columbia House money. I told her, nah, don't believe it. Statute of limitations. It's like long past, man.
2: Plus, it never fails. It's probably one of the music CDs that she ended up taking anyway.
1: No.
2: A lot of moms do that.
1: Yeah, a lot of moms do. But I have a lot of CDs that I haven't listened to in years. Because as soon as everything went digital, I just chucked those things in a box. I still have them.
2: Yeah, but you probably still have your DVDs too.
1: Oh yeah, no, I got a bunch. I don't know.
2: In order to find them, you'd have to scrape the dust off the top to get to them. Right. Because we don't need to listen to them anymore.
1: Or like you say with DVDs, you know, put them in the machine and watch them. Oh, I will say this. I didn't own a copy, I didn't know this, of Groundhog Day.
2: You didn't own a copy of Groundhog Day?
1: Not digitally.
2: Really?
1: But I did have a Blu-ray. And so I think I ended up buying it because my Blu-ray player doesn't work anymore and I have to have Groundhog Day on Groundhog Day.
2: So I have never had good luck with a digital player.
1: Yeah, really? Yeah.
2: No.
1: Yeah. Anyway.
2: I guess I'm not apt to it.
1: Farewell, Columbia House. We salute you.
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time for me to jump in the shower and get clean and come clean with my shower thoughts today. My thoughts are all about the closing of the Columbia House. Here, hold my dozens of LPs for a penny. Kids today will never know the thrill of waiting weeks for music they can now stream before finishing this sentence. Columbia House taught an entire generation about subscription traps decades before anybody accidentally paid for 6 months of Paramount Plus. 12 CDs for a penny may have been the first time teenagers learned that if something sounds too good to be true, read the tiny print underneath the Pearl Jam CD. Columbia House knew teenagers had no money, no credit, and no understanding of contracts and thought, these are our customers. There was no greater feeling of wealth than circling 12 albums in the Columbia House catalog while possessing exactly 1 cent. And somewhere in America, there's probably still a sealed Columbia House copy of Hootie and the Blowfish that technically belongs to a collection agency.

0: needing to know today, but you do. They're ripped from the headlines.
1: All right, okay.
0: Because we said so, and I'm done.
1: Thank you.
0: So done.
1: I thought you were
0: now done. I'm done.
1: Okay. You sure about that? You're doubly sure. Okay.
0: It's a song that's been stuck in my head.
1: All right, okay.
0: From The Great Gatsby, 1974.
1: Ah.
0: Apparently, your workout can now be shorter than the time it takes to find your earbuds.
1: I like that. I like that a lot because I can never find my earbuds.
0: Well, that doesn't bode well for the exercise routine,
1: does
0: it?
1: No, it doesn't.
0: A new study It suggests that just 3 minutes of sprinting.
1: What?
0: Yeah. May provide greater health benefits in some measures than an hour of running.
1: What?
0: So, finally, an exercise for people whose fitness philosophy is, can we wrap this up?
1: Yeah, I'm ready to wrap it up, but sprinting?
0: If I was sprinting, that would be the longest 3 minutes in the history of mankind.
1: I was gonna say, man, these legs don't even run fast. I get a slow jog. Yeah, that's kind of me. 1.3 miles per hour on the treadmill. Is that even a run or a jog?
0: No.
1: That's not even a brisk walk.
0: No. Well, if you make the movements like it is.
1: Nah, you can't because then you go faster than the treadmill.
0: Baywatch. That would be the Baywatch.
1: Slow-mo running.
0: So you are running. You're just doing it in slow motion.
1: Slow-mo running.
0: Slow. Can you go?
1: Okay, all right.
0: Uber Eats is preparing to bring drone delivery to Dallas and Houston by the end of the year. So soon you'll be able to watch your burrito soar majestically over your neighborhood before discovering they forgot the guacamole.
1: Hey. As long as they don't forget the hot sauce.
0: And you're telling the drone, you go back
1: and get
0: and
1: me
0: you
1: some
0: fly me out
1: extra
0: some more.
1: Yeah. I'll take some sour cream on the side.
0: I just had this vision of like
1: this?
0: A drone with a burrito and like it's a little this little nappy sacky thing like
1: yeah, I was gonna
0: like
1: say, how are they gonna keep it hot?
0: A stork flying.
1: Yeah,
0: baby.
1: I like that.
0: And so here's the burrito just floating along.
1: I got one better.
0: What's that?
1: Make a drone to look like a stork.
0: Oh, that's cute.
1: I like that. Yeah.
0: Or a burrito.
1: Yeah. I like that too.
0: But I like the stork. That's cute.
1: Yeah.
0: Patented. I mean,
1: trademark.
0: Trademark.
1: Trademark.
0: Yeah,
1: Van Camp and Morgan.
0: You know someone's going to do it.
1: Of course they are.
0: Take your change for a rare 1982D small date penny. Only a tiny number of valuable examples have surfaced, and the right version could reportedly fetch, about $18,000 to $25,000 from collectors.
1: I'll see you later. I got some pennies to go through. I got a whole jar full at home. So, what year was that?
0: Well, your penny jar is now an investment portfolio.
1: I know, right?
0: British pop star Robbie Williams.
1: Seriously going to go home and look for some today.
0: Hopewood. I know.
1: I got a whole bunch of pennies.
0: 1982D.
1: Okay. All right. Right on.
0: British pop star Robbie Williams says he was recently diagnosed with autism, telling fans the diagnosis explains so much.
1: Wow.
0: So Williams has spoken publicly for years about his personal struggles and says the diagnosis has helped provide some answers.
1: That's awesome. I mean, he's a very talented guy.
0: Yeah.
1: He's very successful in the UK. He cannot get arrested in the United States. You know, it's like he's had a few minor hits here.
0: Right.
1: Which is a shame because he's very talented.
0: He is talented.
1: Yeah. And popular. And he's been popular for like 40 years.
0: Yeah.
1: He's a big deal over there.
0: Sometimes his name will surface with a song. It's like, is that the same guy?
1: Is that him? Yeah, of course. It's Robbie Williams.
0: Still him. It's still Robbie Williams.
1: And those are some things you didn't know you needed to know today. Ripped
0: from the headlines.

0: Getting married apparently comes with an unexpected wedding gift.
1: What's that?
0: Forgetting single people exist.
1: What?
0: According to researchers, they say couples frequently become more focused on each other after the marriage. They spend less time maintaining outside relationships.
1: Sure.
0: A phenomenon called dyadic withdrawal.
1: Dyadic withdrawal.
0: Uh-huh. And single friends can't catch a break. Because they're not in the group. They're not special. They're not married.
1: Okay, all right.
0: They can gradually disappear from the invitation list.
1: Oh, I get you. Yeah. Okay, yeah, all right.
0: One woman regularly spent weekends with another couple while she was in a relationship.
1: Uh-oh.
0: But after her breakup, she called her married friend who was sympathetic and supportive. And then the friend added that she was sorry they wouldn't be seeing each other that weekend. Because the event,
1: hey, you know what?
0: There was a plus one requirement.
1: I was going to say, seats for four, not for three.
0: Yeah, that's tacky.
1: Yeah. Hey, four is two couples. Three is a third wheel.
0: Well, okay. Researchers say married people often don't notice that they're treating single friends differently until they experience divorce or the death of a spouse and suddenly find themselves...
1: single.
0: That's right.
1: Suddenly single.
0: The shoe on the other foot.
1: On the other foot. And then they can't get invited to crap.
0: So that's when they say maintaining friendships becomes especially important. You know, because if you lose your partner, you can also mean discovering that your social circle belongs to the couple, which is not just you. So don't disappear into couple land and abandon longtime friends, because someday you may need them.
1: Yeah, you
0: However,
1: might. Yeah.
0: Knowing the single friends, they would say, you know what? Okay.
1: Odd numbers are tough, though, at certain
0: they
1: things.
0: Are. Yeah.
1: Even like going to the theme park, right?
0: I was just going to say
1: that.
0: Yeah,
1: it's like, how many in your party? Three. Oh, you know, two of you can ride on this, and then you'll have to ride in the back, and then you'll have to ride with somebody else because we're really busy today. We can't give you your own seat. Sorry. It's Alice in Wonderland. I do not want to sit with somebody else in the back that I don't know.
0: The cards are very small.
1: I'll spread out and fill it up for two. It's okay.
0: Those are the smallest little cars. Oh my
1: they
0: gosh.
1: Are very small, by the way. But it's such a cute ride.
0: Oh, it is.
1: Such an adorable
0: ride.
1: Not
0: as small as Casey Jr.,
1: yeah. That was built at a time when we Americans were just smaller people altogether.
0: Man.
1: Yeah. Anyway.
0: Yeah, so there you go.
1: Well, I hope I never have to be single again. But at some time, I guess we all are single for a little bit, right?
0: Yeah, everybody's single at some point. Yeah. I mean, whether it's before you get into a relationship or after or during or whatever, or I don't know. But you never, you can't anticipate whether or not you'll be single as an adult in a relationship. Say if you're married, you don't know if you're going to die first.
1: But that single friend sometimes just drops off altogether. You stop associating with them, and then you lose track of them for 30 years.
0: Yeah.
1: You know, I mean, it's kind of sad.
0: Yeah.
1: You know, but I think of when Harry met Sally and Carrie Fisher's talking to what's his name, Bruno. Bruno. What's his name? Kirby. Anyway, and she says, "God, tell me I never have to go out and be in the dating again." Bruno Kirby is his name. Well, thank you for that.
0: Oh,
1: thanks
0: you're
1: for
0: welcome.
1: Reminding us that just third wheels happen.
0: Raj.
1: Wow. He's the seventh wheel. So there you go.
0: True.
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1: Here's a dating tip. Never offer to cover someone's lost wages until you've seen a pay stub.
2: Wow.
1: Los Angeles man Matt Rhodes wanted to spend the day with a woman, but she told him she had to work. Matt generously offered to pay whatever she'd lose by taking the day off.
2: Okay.
1: And then the Apple Cash request came across his phone for $3,000.
2: What?
1: At which point, Matt's romantic plans apparently became a career fair. He joked, "Baby, go clock in and bring me an application."
2: Wow.
1: Now, the story has exploded on TikTok.
2: Yeah.
1: Commenters debated what the request actually meant. Some believe she genuinely earns $3,000 a day. Yeah, right. Others figured that wasn't her salary at all. It was simply the amount required to make blowing off work worthwhile. I would think that was, or maybe it was a joke.
2: I don't know, but this is not the first time I've heard something like that. So, you know, you start to hear it more than once.
1: Yeah.
2: Maybe it rings a little truth to it.
1: Well, others pointed out that suddenly calling out could jeopardize one's job, making the actual cost considerably higher than one day's wages, I should say. No confirmation of what the actual earns, what she actually earns, or whether the request was serious. But Matt apparently got the message. Go to work. And if you're really making $3,000 a day, does your company have dental? Because we want to know. Anyway, I thought we'd share that with you. What do you think?
2: I think it could be something cool.
1: $3,000 a day could be cool.
2: That could be very cool.
1: That I could get into. I'm just wondering, you know, was she just like, maybe she didn't want to go out with him. Maybe she's like, you know what, if I say $10,000, he'll think I'm, you know, putting him off. If I say $3,000, I'm toying with him. Oh, and there's one other thing she could be, but I don't want to say. And yes.
2: Call her up, girl?
1: Escort.
2: Oh, escort.
1: Escort.
2: Escorting.
1: She could get paid $3,000 a day to escort. And that was probably brought up in TikTok.
2: Yeah.
1: I guarantee you that came up in the comments, I'm sure.
2: Probably.
1: Anyway, thought we'd share.

0: It's that 90s channel.
1: Hey, it's Wednesday, kids. You know what that means? It's time for Would Ya Rather Wednesday. The crowd goes wild.
2: I'm always happy when these come along.
1: And we do have one from Clay today. We'll say
2: we
1: that one
2: better
1: for last.
2: Have one from Clay.
1: And I'm not really sure how you do this
2: Clay,
1: one.
2: Clay, we always better have one from you. No pressure.
1: Okay.
2: Just JK.
1: Here's a few into summer, going into fall type things, if you will. Okay. I think some of them are like that. Hey, would you rather August heat or November chill? I know that one.
2: let me think about it. Would you like to answer for me?
1: She's going to go with November chill.
2: Yep.
1: Yeah, heat is not her thing.
2: No.
1: Would you rather always know the temperature or always know the time? Which is more important to you?
2: Well, if I was on island time...
1: You wouldn't care.
2: I wouldn't care.
1: Yeah.
2: If I was on cruise time...
1: You kind of have to care on cruise time.
2: Well, yeah, you kind of got
1: to
2: care.
1: Because you got to know when it's time to eat. And you got
2: to
1: know...
2: Anytime it's time to eat on a cruise.
1: When
2: ship.
1: You have to get back on the boat so they don't leave you in port.
2: That's important.
1: That's
2: so,
1: very important.
2: I have places I like places I, you know, that I enjoy.
1: Yeah.
2: I have them on my weather app.
1: Oh, so you kind of would like to look at the temperature once in a while.
2: I've been a weather junkie since I was a little girl.
1: Yeah, right.
2: And my dad, I used to climb up the top of the moss, weeping willow tree, in a little tree house he made up there.
1: Oh, cool.
2: And he said, okay, well, forecast the weather.
1: Forecast the weather. Yeah. You should have been a weather girl.
2: I was forecast
1: you
2: the weather.
1: You should have been a weather
2: dad.
1: Girl. Aw.
2: I know. Cumulus clouds.
1: Yeah.
2: And... But I guess, I don't want to have, see, anyone else would have time. I have a phone, I will have the time.
1: Yeah, right.
2: So for me, I'm going to go with temperature.
1: But, okay, all right, temperature.
2: Weather.
1: All right, would you rather s'mores or root beer float?
2: This is not a new question.
1: Man. Have we had this one before?
2: We have.
1: I don't remember from week to week.
2: It's not
1: these,
2: that old.
1: These get poured into us.
2: But you know what? It's summertime.
1: Root beer float.
2: I think last time I chose root beer float.
1: I want a root beer float.
2: I'm going to go s'mores this time.
1: Okay, fine. Would you rather Saturday morning cartoons or Saturday morning sleeping in? I know the answer to that one.
2: Duh, let me think about it.
1: Yeah, no.
2: I'm going to sleep in, then I can watch my cartoons on my TV in bed.
1: Do they even have Saturday morning cartoons anymore?
2: I have no idea.
1: I don't think they do. Would you rather Happy Days or MASH?
2: Oh.
1: Wow.
2: That's actually hard.
1: That is hard.
2: They're very different.
1: They are, but...
2: They're very different.
1: But they're very good.
2: They're both very good.
1: That was my point.
2: And you know what?
1: Yeah.
2: If you're going for just some mindless, just entertainment, and that you don't...
1: Up your nose. Oh, wait. That's the wrong one. I was going to say... Oh.
2: That's Happy Days.
1: No. Up your nose with the rubber hoses. Welcome
2: oh, that's
1: Back,
2: Whitney Squiggy.
1: No, it's
2: oh,
1: Welcome
2: Back, Cotter.
1: Welcome
2: Back,
1: Cotter. No. Happy Days was, I found my thrill on Blueberry Hill, right?
2: He never did that enough.
1: He did it a lot.
2: Not enough.
1: He did it a lot. All right, Happy Days or MASH?
2: If I am in the mood for a just some mindless entertainment, I'm going Happy Days.
1: Mm-hmm.
2: Because it's light.
1: MASH was light, too.
2: It is light.
1: But it can get heavy.
2: With MASH, you almost have to pay more attention to the dialogue.
1: Yeah.
2: You know, to really enjoy it.
1: Yeah.
2: You gotta pay attention to the dialogue. Happy Days, you almost kind of hear it in the back of your mind almost because we've heard it so
1: and
2: often.
1: And quickly, because we're running out of time.
2: I'll go with MASH.
1: I'm going to add one thing about MASH. After a few seasons of running Laugh Track, they stopped.
2: Mm-hmm.
1: And so the last seasons of MASH have no laugh track.
2: Yeah.
1: Yeah. And when you hear the laugh track, it sounds so phony.
2: Well, of course it does.
1: Listening to it.
2: Yeah, it does. I will go with MASH.
1: Go with MASH. All right. And last but not least, this one's from Clay in Ashland, Virginia. As always, he sends you one every week. And
2: yes,
1: everybody, by the way, is invited to send us a Would You Rather for Wednesday. Would you rather be a movie star or date a movie star? Ooh.
2: You would know the answer. You should know the answer.
1: I think
2: to this
1: you'd
2: one.
1: Rather be a movie star.
2: I've had my You've Oscar speech
1: wanted to be
2: written
1: an actor.
2: Since how old yeah. was I?
1: I don't know. You said
2: 9 years old.
1: Nine. Okay.
2: Yep.
1: All right, Clay. You got your answer. If you have a would you rather?
2: I'm a closet wannabe actress. Seriously, I would do it in a heartbeat.
1: Be sure to email us your would you rather to show@vancampandmorgan.com.
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0: Hey, it's time for some tasty bits.
1: Soft serve.
0: Oh, man.
1: McFlurry or a Frosty.
0: How about a half and half?
1: Okay.
0: Chocolate vanilla twist.
1: Well, on always. A cone. Heck yeah. That's my soft serve.
0: There you go.
1: Yeah.
0: Yeah. You can't get that like at Baskin Robbins.
1: I'll have my soft serve in a cone on the way to get my Frosty.
0: Yeah. All right. Here's some things you probably didn't know yesterday. George Lucas originally considered making Star Wars with a narrator because he worried audiences wouldn't understand the story. Instead, he went with the opening crawl, making generations of moviegoers speed read before spaceships start exploding.
1: What would Star Wars be without
0: the crawl? I know.
1: What would Spaceballs be without the crawl?
0: I hope they continue it with the new Star Wars. Yeah, I hope they do.
1: They have to.
0: They didn't with Solo, and they didn't with Rogue. Oh, they did with Rogue One. They did, yeah. They had the crawl in Rogue One.
1: They did.
0: Yeah. We'll see. That's coming out next year.
1: And they did with the Skywalkers.
0: Yeah, but that was all part of the Skywalker trilogy. Three trilogies were all related. In the 1920s and 30s, the U.S. government maintained a poison squad legacy from earlier food safety experiments where volunteers deliberately consumed foods containing common preservatives to study their effects. Wow.
1: Well,
0: no idea how many people died.
1: There was also experimentation on people who didn't know.
0: That's true. How are you gonna get your baseline?
1: These are other stories.
0: How are you gonna get your baseline without
1: It was horrible.
0: Rats produce ultrasonic vocalizations associated with positive social interactions, including during play and tickling. Rats tickling, I can't imagine. Humans can't normally hear them without specialized equipment, nor do we want to.
1: No, really and don't, no. But thanks for
0: sticking with things
1: interrupting my dreams tonight.
0: That crawl along the ground, some species of snail can sleep or remain dormant, that's right, for extraordinarily long periods, particularly during drought.
1: Huh, I'm like
0: certain
1: a snail.
0: Land snails enter estivation.
1: Land snail.
0: Sealing themselves inside their shells until conditions improve. And there you go. Those are our tasty bits for today. Yeah.

0: Today's impossible trivia question: only 10% of families don't do this common thing. What is it?
1: Go to Costco together.
0: Wow, and I wish they stay home.
1: Well, you did say I was close when I said eat dinner together.
0: Yeah. Dinner might have something to do with it.
1: A movie?
0: No.
1: Dinner. Well, let's not watch Jeopardy together.
0: Nope. Don't do this common thing.
1: They don't do. Okay.
0: And it has something to do with dinner. At home. I've given you enough clues. All right. We'll give you one more chance. We'll give you one more chance next time. All right. Good or bad news? It's bad news. Dolly Parton is giving fans another health update after doctors kept her home from a big Dollywood event. She was scheduled to attend the August 14th grand opening of the park's new night flight expedition, but instead appeared by video from Nashville.
1: Good grief.
0: She explained that she's been dealing with some health issues, including occasional dizziness and dehydration. And her doctor told her not to make the roughly 200-mile trip to Pigeon Forge.
1: I mean, she said, what was that, when she's been started, probably about midway into when she was canceled and stuff.
0: Yeah.
1: She's finally talked about she was having vertigo and
0: okay.
1: And then she was grieving and
0: right
1: things like that. Yeah. But she did talk about her vertigo, and I think I've only heard her talk about it once, but that's I haven't heard everything though. But
0: she reassured fans that all is going well on the medical end of things, quote unquote. She's also staying busy with her Songteller Hotel, Life of Many Colors Museum, and upcoming Broadway musical.
1: The girl's busy.
0: Yeah, she did cancel her postponed Las Vegas residency, saying treatments were working, but sometimes left her feeling, as her grandmother put it, swimmy-headed. Night Flight Expedition officially opens to the public at Dollywood.
1: What is that?
0: Today, as a matter of fact.
1: What is a Night Flight
0: Expedition? It's a brand new.
1: But what is it?
0: I don't know. It's a brand new attraction at Dollywood. So there you go.
1: I want to go to Dollywood.
0: Well, you know what? You better get there. It's a long ways from here.
1: Start walking now. All right. Well, yep. I'm out of here then.
0: Our best, though, to Miss Dolly.
1: Yes, sir. Mm-hmm.

0: What time is it, kids? It's time for our fast facts you can use if you can listen fast enough, because, you know, we're going to motor mouth them right to you. Right to you. All right. You ready?
1: Suck to me.
0: Listen fast. Here we go. 64% of people have dreamt that they were falling. That's a bad thing.
1: I don't know that I've ever dreamt that.
0: Oh, I have.
1: Have you?
0: Yeah.
1: Maybe
0: it's not supposed to be good.
1: Well, as long as evidently you woke up before you hit the ground.
0: Yeah, if you hit the ground, I think that's a bad thing.
1: Yeah.
0: So I've heard. I don't know how they know that. Anyway.

0: 40 billion Oreo cookies are made every year. And some of them don't taste good. I'm just saying, some of those flavored strange ones are like,
1: I don't go for just regular.
0: I don't know about, you know, cake.
1: I don't know about that. It just sounds so sweet.
0: It does, doesn't
1: they
0: it?
1: They're already sweet.
0: Yeah.
1: But that just is like over the top.
0: It is. We'll move on. Since 2019,
1: we'll move on.
0: 16% more of us take part in bird watching. Wow, 16%
1: bird watching.
0: Yeah. Check that out. 1 in 7 couples sometimes use pimpkin as a term of endearment for their significant other.
1: Pimpkin?
0: Pimpkin with an I.
1: I don't know what a pimpkin is.
0: I don't either.
1: What's a pimpkin?
0: I don't know.
1: Huh.
0: Diet Coke is composed of 99% water. I think all sodas are.
1: I'll say it's liquid, so.
0: Mostly composed of water, yeah. Florida has more indoor tanning salons than McDonald's locations.
1: Huh. Well, it makes
0: in Florida
1: sense-ish stuff.
0: I don't know.
1: Well, you don't want to hit the beach when it's nice if you're not sufficiently tanned.
0: Oh, I see what you're saying.
1: Yeah.
0: Okay. If you have millennials living in the house, you have, on average, 5 dirty dishes in the sink. Wow. That sounds right.
1: That sounds
0: right. Seven out of 10 dogs get Christmas presents. Those poor three others that don't.
1: Yeah.
0: Feliz Navidad.
1: Really?
0: Feliz on the dog. Said 27% of women wish their man would do the household chore of vacuuming.
1: Hold my vacuum cleaner.
0: The number of high school students.
1: I don't use it.
0: Yeah. The number of high school students that drive has decreased by 15% over the last 5 years. And that's probably a good thing. Wait till they're 18. Wait till they're 18. Don't know. 15% of Americans think it's very difficult for someone to forge a signature, meaning 85% of Americans think, yeah, it's not a big deal. I can do that.
1: If it was my mother's,
0: When blowing out birthday candles, 1 in every 4 women say they'd wished for more time with their husbands.
1: Aww. Aww, sappy.
0: 45% of men have tried on women's clothing when home alone. Ooh.
1: Really?
0: I don't know.
1: 45% of men?
0: I'm part of the other 55%. I've never done that. Seriously. Never.
1: One of my favorite Christmas songs.
0: What? Walking around in women's underwear?
1: Yes.
0: 10% of us think wearing glasses improves our chances of getting a promotion at work. Yeah, maybe.
1: Oh, jeez. How superficial.
0: Yeah. Well, there's 20% of men who think that wearing glasses have a better chance of, you know, getting busy. Beer is the third most consumed beverage on the planet. I don't know what the first two are, but I'm going to guess Coca-Cola is one of them. Anyway, there you go. And that's our fast facts you can use for today.
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0: Welcome in. It's the Thursday show. How are you?
1: Thursday's my day off from my day job. Yeah.
0: Yeah. All right. Good.
1: I work 4 days a week.
0: Lucky you.
1: 10 hours a day.
0: Okay, fine.
1: Or 10 to 12 to 14. Whatever. So, my Thursday's my day job off.
0: Okay.
1: Day.
0: Well, that's good. Good for you.
1: Which is weird because I have to go back on Friday. But
0: that kind of sucks.
1: But it's a break, you know.
0: Yeah. Today is National Accessible Air Travel Day. Accessible air travel.
1: Oh, you mean like when they actually pay the air traffic controllers to come to work, so there's more flights and it's all accessible?
0: That's what accessible is, not acceptable. I think you're thinking acceptable, accessible.
1: No, it's accessible. You know, so more people can access flights.
0: Okay, sure. What?
1: What national? Is it?
0: I don't know.
1: Oh, okay.
0: When you think about accessibility, you think about, you know, I don't know.
1: Services for.
0: Keyboard, keystrokes, things like that. Accessible.
1: Visual screens and.
0: Yeah.
1: Yeah.
0: It's National Chocolate Pecan Pie Day today. Or pecan.
1: Pecan?
0: Pecan.
1: Chocolate pecan pie.
0: National Chocolate Pecan Pie Day.
1: I can have myself some of that.
0: Really? Chocolate pecan pie. Okay.
1: Depends on how you make it. But it depends. Well, it just depends on
0: depends on how you make it. Yeah. I got you.
1: Right. If it's got the, if some people do it with a. Never mind. Go ahead.
0: Well, I don't know. I don't know how they do it. It's not pecan pie is not really something that I have.
1: You're
0: a lot
1: not
0: of.
1: A big pecan.
0: No,
1: pie.
0: No, I'm not. Person. Yeah.
1: I love pecan pie.
0: All right. Okay. It's World Mosquito Day. So if you're extra tasty, they're after you.
1: Are we supposed to celebrate that today?
0: I guess. I don't know.
1: That's like saying it's World Cockroach Day.
0: No, no, it's not. Those would be two different things. Three different things. No. It's also National Radio Day. Imagine that.
1: Imagine that.
0: National Radio Day today. So good on us, I guess. I guess that's what it is. Okay. Yeah. All right. Hey, the FDA says Target voluntarily recalled Up and Up fragrance-free baby wipes and Up and Up fresh cucumber-scented baby wipes after complaints of discoloration and FDA testing that found some nasty bacteria that can cause serious infections, particularly in newborns, infants, young children, and immunocompromised people. In vulnerable people, infection can potentially spread to the bloodstream and lead to sepsis or pneumonia.
1: I guess when you have parents who haven't been parents before and you have a newborn.
0: Yeah.
1: And this is really, really new to them.
0: Mm-hmm.
1: You have to wonder how many of them would like open a package and think, well, it's kind of odd, right. But I guess this is what I'm supposed to use.
0: Yeah, right, right.
1: Yeah.
0: Right. Anyway, Target, you know, of course, voluntarily recalled.
1: Good.
0: And I'd read somewhere that there was another manufacturer or their manufacturer that actually has other brands. I just don't have those available to us. So, you know, might want to check the website for the CDC, the FDA. They'll tell you who and what and where. All right, today's impossible trivia question. 29% of homeowners think it's rude if you ask this during a visit. 29% of homeowners think it's rude if you ask this during a visit to their homes. What would it be?
1: What's your interest rate? What's your house payment?
0: No.
1: What's your taxes?
0: That is rude, though.
1: But
0: all those are rude.
1: Oh, okay.
0: But not, no. Something a little less, yeah. Yeah. I mean, a little less important.
1: It's rude when you do this? No.
0: It's rude to ask.
1: Rude to ask.
0: During a visit to somebody else's house.
1: You want to swap wives?
0: Oh, wow. Where did that come from? My God. Jeez. Wow.
1: It just happened.
0: No. That's not. Wow. Wow.
1: You want to swap kids?
0: No, where's your upside down pineapples?
1: I brought you one. You saw it.
0: An upside down pineapple?
1: Oh, Dad, sorry.
0: What the hell?
1: No. I brought a little upside down pineapple individual case today.
0: Oh, made them yesterday. Pineapple cakes.
1: Yeah.
0: Not the same as the upside down pineapple symbol.
1: No.
0: The symbol of
1: I forgot about
0: wife
1: that.
0: Swapping everywhere. All right. We'll get back to that. Meanwhile, it's time to get this show on the road. Ooh, man, quick. Let's go.

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1: If you use AI to write something and hope nobody notices, Claude may soon start leaving fingerprints. Anthropic has begun watermarking text generated by several of Claude models, partly to comply with transparency requirements in the European Union's AI Act. Europeans have a bunch of acts, you know, and rules about stuff online, AI, stuff that we don't have here in the United States.
2: Stuff we don't have here. But, we're just like flying by the seat of our pants.
1: Right.
2: Yep.
1: And unlike a watermark slapped across a photograph, you won't actually see this one. Claude generates text by choosing words. Well, here's a word that you probably never heard of before. Probabilistically.
2: You know, I probably say that twice a day, every other day, but I don't know, but not today. You haven't said
1: Probabilistically. Yeah. Anthropic's system subtly influences certain low-stakes word choices, creating a hidden statistical pattern that can later indicate the text came from Claude. Interesting. And that has sparked controversy, as you can imagine.
2: Oh, goodness, yes.
1: It sparked the controversy. Markdown co-creator John Gruber argues that seemingly interchangeable words aren't necessarily interchangeable at all. Okay. Writers choose specific words for clarity, tone, and meaning, and he worries watermarking could compromise those choices. There's another wrinkle, too. The public currently doesn't have an accessible detector for Claude's watermarks, and AI detection technology itself remains unreliable.
2: Go figure.
1: At least now. At least now. ZDNet's wonderfully inconvenient recommendation for avoiding AI watermarks?
2: Yeah.
1: Write it yourself.
2: Hey, there's a thought.
1: Yeah.
2: Type it yourself.
1: Yeah, yeah.
2: I was looking for a phrase the other day and I couldn't find it, and then you want to copy and paste it, which doesn't work half the time anyway.
1: Yeah,
2: it's like, okay, you know what? I'm just gonna type it out.
1: It's that old technology.
2: OGT.
1: Yeah. I mean, we've officially reached the point where technology's newest breakthrough is encouraging us to use less technology, if you will. My goodness. AI has finally invented its own scent from my iPhone. Next feature, Claude will sign your work. Love, Claude. Anyway, there you go. AI is generating all kinds of things. This is how it's taken over, people.
2: This is how it's done.
1: Yeah, make sure you write your own stuff from now on. How's that? Yeah, I'm too lazy too. Don't care.
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11: A few questions that I need to know. How you could ever hurt me so.

Let me come clean with some shower thoughts. Today's shower thoughts all about AI watermarks. Here, hold my completely Claude-written movie script. If AI writing has a hidden watermark somewhere, a college professor just felt a disturbance in the force. We spend years teaching computers to write like humans, and now we're teaching computers how to tell when computers wrote it. The easiest way to avoid an AI watermark is writing it yourself, which makes human beings the new premium feature. We used AI because writing took too much time. Now we'll spend that saved time checking whether the AI secretly signed our homework. Eventually, we'll all have AI that detects AI, AI that removes evidence of AI, and AI that detects the AI that removed the AI. Yeah. And somewhere, Microsoft Clippy is just watching all this thinking, and you people hated me.

0: Oh.
1: Yeah.
0: Lay it on me.
1: What an unplanned collaboration we just had there.
0: Collab.
1: During the Seattle Mariners' historic 22-0 loss to Milwaukee.
0: Oh, man.
1: Center fielder. I mean, he could be a center fielder, but probably a fielder would be better.
0: Okay.
1: Or center fielder. That's always a possibility.
0: Okay.
1: Julio Rodriguez caught a fly ball with the bases loaded, casually tossed it into the stands.
0: Uh-oh. I don't think things were done.
1: Yeah. There was a tiny problem.
0: Yeah.
1: That was only the second out.
0: You can't do that, man. You can't do that.
1: No.
0: No, because what happens?
1: That wasn't even a rookie mistake. That was just like... It would be like center...
0: So anyway.
1: So, the mistake allowed one run to score immediately, with another scoring on the next hit. And when you're losing by 19, apparently counting to three becomes advanced analytics. However, let's just say he caught the ball and kept it, and maybe they got one out, you know?
0: Okay, everything was still in play.
1: Right.
0: Because
1: but let's just say at that point in the game that he caught the ball, threw it to home base. Let's just say they got one out and that ended that. Well, you know what? It wouldn't have done them any good whatsoever because they're already 19 points behind.
0: Well,
1: 19.
0: I get it. But here's the deal.
1: He missed a bed.
0: The guy tagged up. And ran because the ball was in the stands. And if they would have been any more than one person on base, it would have just cleared the bases. Because you just have to tag up on a fly ball, on a sack fly. You know.
1: Oh, jeez.
0: That's all you got to do. He threw it in the stands.
1: Uh-huh.
0: Yeah, anyway. Yeah, you know, everybody has a bad day. 22-0 is a bad day.
1: Julio Rodriguez will probably change his name to John Smith.
0: Yeah, something you know? Like that. Yeah.
1: And go and live in something like Yuma, Arizona or something.
0: Okay.
1: Tucson. There you go. Amazon plans to expand Prime Air drone delivery to nearly 500 U.S. cities and towns by the end of 2026.
0: I can't wait.
1: Really?
0: I want the drone to land at my house. We get so much Amazon that they should just like line up all day. Have drones dropping every couple of minutes. Like, yeah, right.
1: Like an aircraft carrier. There goes one.
0: Look,
1: there goes another one.
0: They use battery power, which doesn't use electricity or gas, really, other than to charge it. So, I mean, it's efficient until somebody shoots it down, which somebody's going to shoot them down. Not my problem. They have to re-deliver.
1: Yeah. You can imagine what porch pirates are thinking about this whole drone thing.
0: Thinking like, you know, surface-to-air missiles.
1: American Airlines is reversing course and bringing seat-back entertainment screens back to hundreds of single-aisle planes with installations beginning in 2028. Why 2028? Why?
0: Because it takes time. They have to design them. They have to be manufactured.
1: Okay.
0: Yeah.
1: New systems will include movies, games, Bluetooth, and 4K displays. So finally something to stare at besides the back of Gary's head.
0: Well, but it's probably going to cost you. So, you know, get out your credit card. Right?
1: Well, yeah.
0: There's very few things that are free on an airplane.
1: A 10-foot ball of real and synthetic hair called tumble hair has been rolling around New York City. It's actually a promotional stunt from a hair care brand, K18. So relax, New Yorkers. Your shower drain hasn't become sentient. But what if it did?
0: Oh, the tumble hair has been rolling around for a couple of days. Now we know. It's a promotional stunt. I thought it was something from the sewer. And there you go. There's some things you didn't know you needed to know today. Ripped
1: from the headlines.

0: And now, for today's edition of All the News You Could Care Less About, here's your reporter, who you also could care less about.
1: Apparently, somebody clicked undo Megxit. Prince Harry and Meghan Markle are reportedly moving back to the UK with their children, Prince Archie and Princess Lilibet.
2: Yeah.
1: 6 years after, he's seven.
2: Yeah.
1: Jeepers.
2: Yeah.
1: He's three, I think.
2: Yeah.
1: So 6 years after quitting life as senior royals and moving to California.
2: It's been a while.
1: A family will reportedly move into a non-royal residence later this month, with Archie and Lilibet enrolling in British schools in September.
2: Mm-hmm.
1: But don't start forwarding their Montecito mail just yet, because they are reportedly keeping their California home along with their vacation property in Portugal, because, you know, why not?
2: Because they can.
1: Because they can.
2: Yeah.
1: I think Megan tried all her TV stuff and podcast and nothing worked. And so she's doing sour grapes and she wants to go to Europe now.
2: It's not just go to Europe. She's got to eat crow with the rest of the royals, because she kind of turned up her nose at them. Although, sounds like they turned up their noses first.
1: Yeah.
2: I remember there was a little something said about Prince.
1: Yeah.
2: Yeah. Archie.
1: Right.
2: Not necessarily being a ginger.
1: Oh, they're not blameless. They're very much to blame.
2: No, of course they're not blameless.
1: Absolutely.
2: No.
1: Anyway. So they're not moving, they're collecting countries, basically.
2: Oh, yeah, okay, fine.
1: Nothing changes regarding royal duties either, so Harry will reportedly still spend more time working with his British charities, which he's so good at.
2: Okay.
1: You know, and Meghan will continue running her as ever lifestyle brand from the UK.
2: Okay, whatever.
1: Whatever. The timing is interesting because Harry just said last year that he couldn't imagine bringing Meghan and the kids back to Britain because of security concerns.
2: Apparently,
1: he imagined harder.
2: Apparently, he did.
1: And then King Charles was reported informed about the move earlier this week following a family visit to England last month. And Harry has repeatedly said how he'd like to reconcile with his family. So, maybe this is the beginning of the great royal thaw. We don't know if...
2: You know, Charles is not getting any younger. He has cancer, you know. And while his cancer seems to be in remission, I think maybe, you know, not that British royals have a heart, but maybe some heartstrings are starting to be pulled about his little grandchildren. You know? I mean, maybe. I mean, he's got other grandchildren, but, you know. What do you know? And the daughter-in-law is like a movie star or a TV star or whatever she is.
1: She's
2: a something. Anyway, so I don't know. I think he's softened a little bit. Maybe Camilla has something to do with it. Maybe she wants to see the grandbabies, right? They're not babies anymore.
1: They're always babies. They're
2: not babies. You know, he's seven, she's three, whatever.
1: They'll always be their babies. It's not baby babies. But
2: I think maybe that has a little something to do with this whole negotiation. However, he's not getting his title back.
1: No.
2: And he doesn't want it.
1: No, he's not looking for that.
2: He denounced it. Right?
1: Yeah, he's not looking for that.
2: I don't know why they're leaving the U.S. other than, you know, people in the UK hate us right now, so I don't know. Maybe that's part of it. I don't know. So, anyway.
1: Well, there's other places that hate us as well.
2: Oh, that's true. But, they really hate us in England now. So, you know. We wish them well. I'm sure this is not the last we'll hear of them. You know?
1: Oh, I'm sure.
2: Because, you know, they tend to, you know, cause some ruckus from time to time. So, anyway.
1: Oh, yes.
2: All right. Megxit, back to where she used to be. Van Camp and Morgan.
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0: Now,
1: Robot Army.
0: You know what, though? Apple, until this time, has been relatively bulletproof when it comes to spyware and other things like that. They're not, but most spyware is not written for Apple. It's written for PCs and Androids and stuff. Anyway, Apple says these attacks can cost millions of dollars.
1: Millions?
0: Millions, as in millions, and are typically aimed at specific individuals, including journalists,
1: yes,
0: activists, politicians, yep, and diplomats. That makes sense, right? Yep. These are people who have a lot to say about what happens in the world. Spyware.
1: Which they should not be given that power. But
0: yeah, well, no, but they do. Spyware such as Pegasus, developed by NSO Group, can potentially give attackers access to photos, documents, messages, and other sensitive information. Oh, no. Is this the way they hack nudes off the iPhones?
1: Maybe.
0: Maybe. Apple has issued threat notifications since 2021, but this round appears unusually large. Digital rights group Access Now says requests for assistance jumped roughly 30 to 40% above normal following the latest warnings. Wow. The alerts are also harder to miss. Apple now displays them directly on iPhone lock screens and inside settings. Those are real. If you get that notification from Apple, they say these are real. These are not your phone getting hacked, which would be my first thought, right? To get a message like that, my phone's being hacked. Apparently not. Getting one doesn't mean your phone was successfully hacked, but Apple considers the warnings high confidence. Their advice: immediately enable lockdown mode and seek cybersecurity assistance. Whatever lockdown mode is. In other words, they want you to turn your phone off, I think, and then go get some assistance from somebody that knows something about cybersecurity. And I'm not sure that's the genius bar at the Apple Store. I'm just thinking.
1: But that's a question I have, actually.
0: What?
1: When you get an alert about something going on, whether it's true or not true.
0: Yeah.
1: And if it doesn't want to, your page doesn't just want to go back or forward, because sometimes it gets stuck, right?
0: Yeah.
1: You can't do anything. Should you just end the session, close that window, or should you reboot your phone?
0: See, that's a good question. I don't know, because I'm really afraid that there's a lot of spyware is activated by rebooting your device.
1: Oh, that's lovely.
0: Yeah. It's once it's on there, you could be in real trouble. So again, lockdown mode if you've got a problem, and then go seek advice.
1: Okay.
0: Or throw your phone away and get a new one. One of the two. Anyway. There you go. Just a little warning from Apple. Android not included.

Apple is sending out a massive new wave of spyware warnings, and this was one notification you probably should not swipe away with your DoorDash coupons. Users across 110 countries have reportedly received alerts saying their iPhones may now have been targeted by sophisticated mercenary spyware. What the hell can that be?

0: It's Thursday, kids. It's time for This Is Why I'm Broke Thursday. Yeah.
1: Mm-hmm. So many reasons.
0: To the internet mall, that is, thisiswhyimbroke.com. And find you some stuff that they have featured up there, you know, because, you know, we look for you.
1: We can.
0: We do. So here we go with this week's smattering. Hey, never leave bed again with the LiveTab refrigerator nightstand. A 65-liter chilled drawer keeps snacks cold. Wireless charging keeps devices juiced. And a motion sensor light guides your 3 a.m. fridge raids. Bedside laziness has never looked this functional. The refrigerated nightstand will cost you $429, but probably worth every penny.
1: Wow.
0: Yeah. Yeah.
1: It probably is, but how big is the drawer in the nightstand?
0: Well, 65 liters. Yeah. Right. Size of a cooler. Yeah.
1: All right.
0: Hey, educate yourself with the Black Cat Knowledge Poster. This vintage style print covers everything essential about black cats, plus 10 solid reasons to adopt one. An 11x17 wall upgrade that doubles as gentle peer pressure toward cat ownership. The Black Cat Knowledge Poster will set you back $13. I don't know if you need that.
1: Black cats are awesome.
0: I'll throw that one in because I was thinking of you.
1: Oh, thanks.
0: You're welcome. Hey, why stand when you can sit? This is designed in a joint effort from Sir Mix-a-Lot and the Snuggie Company.
1: Oh my gosh.
0: The beanbag onesie gives you some seriously flattering junk in the trunk. So at a moment's notice, you can have a round mound of plush seating.
1: Oh yeah.
0: Included in your onesie. A beanbag onesie will set you back $89.99. I mean, you know, looks like it's a little cumbersome to walk with a beanbag in your butt. But, you know, you can you can always just, you know, flop over and you're ready to go. And finally, it's a lamp. It's a mini fridge. It pours cold filtered water right from your nightstand. The Hydra lamp keeps chilled water within arm's reach so you never have to leave bed or desk for a drink again.
1: What about coffee?
0: Well, it's cold. First world problem, right? Meet your solution. The dispensing water lamp will set you back $175.
1: Oh my gosh.
0: But worth every penny, I'm sure. And that is why we are broke.
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1: Chocolat pecan pie.
0: Here's some things you probably didn't know yesterday. Your nostrils take turns doing most of the breathing. Every few hours, tissue inside one nostril swells while the other opens more. Then they switch.
1: This is kind of like a fish thing, isn't it?
0: It's called the nasal cycle.
1: The nasal cycle.
0: Meaning even your nose has shift work. Get it? Shift work? Before Samuel L. Jackson became one of Hollywood's most recognizable actors, he worked as an usher at Martin Luther King Jr.'s funeral in 1968.
1: Oh, wow.
0: Years later, Jackson would become one of the highest grossing actors in movie history, as we know.
1: Doing something like that, because you know, he ended up being at the funeral.
0: Yeah.
1: That's something that, I think in my mind, it would just mark your life.
0: Yeah, probably. Yeah. Geese have tiny tooth-like structures called ptomia lining their bills and tongues. They're not actually teeth, but they're excellent for gripping and tearing food and excellent for making an angry goose look even more like it has unfinished business.
1: And it just kind of reminds you, you're in the wrong place.
0: Right, exactly.
1: At the wrong time.
0: And in medieval Europe, animals could actually be put on trial. Pigs, rats, and other creatures were accused of crimes, sometimes provided legal representation, and occasionally sentenced to execution or banishment.
1: Well, it just depends if they want breakfast or lunch or dinner.
0: Right. Imagine billing 6 hours because your client keeps eating the evidence, right? There you go. And those are our tasty bits for today.

0: Today's impossible trivia question. 29% of homeowners think it's rude if you ask this during a visit. It's rude if you ask your host this while you're visiting at their home. 29% of homeowners think it's rude.
1: Can I look around your house?
0: No, that's not it.
1: I don't know.
0: All right. Well, we'll come back.
1: It's going to be something weird. I know that.
0: No, actually, it's going to be something like you go, yeah, that makes sense. I mean, because it does make sense. Anyway. So, every generation eventually looks at the one behind it and says, what the hell's wrong with these people? Right? Now it's Gen Z's turn. Your Tango compiled 11 negative things boomers may believe about Gen Z that aren't necessarily true. Are you raising? Ready?
1: Ready.
0: Ready. Mm-hmm. Number one, that they're lazy. Gen Z entered adulthood facing high living costs and disrupted workplaces. So prioritizing work-life balance isn't necessary. Necessarily laziness. It's just
1: not
0: a priority.
1: Yeah. Some people can balance it better than others because some people have this high energy level.
0: Yeah.
1: And I don't understand where they get that.
0: All right. Negative things boomers believe about Gen Z that aren't necessarily true. Okay. How about that they hate print media? Print is actually enjoying a renewed interest among younger consumers, craving something beyond screens. Yeah, Gen Z is going to be the one to save print.
1: I think, though, that there's that whole hullabaloo about social media sucks, dangerous, so much social media, blah, blah, blah. And so there's a group of people that started going, oh, it's poisoning your mind. It's, you know, so it's a... Of course, there's a younger group that's going to come up and say, shh, be quiet.
0: All right. How about this one? They don't want to work. Well, Gen Z wants meaningful employment.
1: Uh-huh.
0: A survey found that 86% consider purpose important when choosing a job. But of course, needing to get paid also is a good reason to get a job. They don't want to talk to anyone. That also is not true. Growing up online and entering adulthood around the pandemic affected social development, but that doesn't mean that they don't crave connection.
1: That's true, yeah.
0: And they're bad at critical thinking.
1: Oh, no.
0: Technology and standardized education may have influenced certain skills, but that's hardly evidence an entire generation can't think.
1: True.
0: Today, we're looking at negative things boomers may believe about Gen Z that aren't necessarily true. It's the Van Camp and Morgan Show.

0: first dates are supposed to be awkward, but there's awkward and then there's check please and possibly evacuate the building.
1: Oh, wow.
0: A viral Reddit thread asked people for the exact moment they knew there'd be no second date.
1: Oh, okay. All right. Yeah, Let's hear it.
0: Some red flags are right before the appetizers.
1: Yes, they do.
0: One person had a date confidently explained that the moon is basically a smaller sun that turns on at night.
1: Oh, wow. Somebody needs to go back to school.
0: Can you imagine the blank stare that follows from the receiver?
1: Yeah, it's like, you're kidding, right?
0: and then it would be, excuse me, I have to go to the restroom.
1: And crawl out the window.
0: Yeah. Another refuse to visit Las Vegas because they believe they need a passport to leave California.
1: Oh, my God.
0: But ignorance wasn't the biggest problem.
1: No.
0: Okay?
1: No.
0: So several people encountered controlling behavior.
1: Yeah.
0: And one man told the server, I'll order for the lady.
1: No. We don't do that anymore, guys.
0: Another woman tried. And she may say, go ahead.
1: That's fine. If she's okay with it.
0: Exactly.
1: Yeah. Usually on a first date, she's not.
0: Yeah.
1: First date, no.
0: Another woman had tried ordering a margarita. And her date then announced to the waiter, no. Or she announced to her and the waiter, no, you're having tea.
1: Oh, man. What the?
0: Yeah.
1: What?
0: Others had dates change their food orders without permission. Then came the people who simply, they basically told on themselves. One person went on a rant about never praising employees because compliments would give them big heads.
1: Okay.
0: That's a red flag, though.
1: Oh, yeah.
0: And perhaps the strangest, someone invited a date over for dinner, cooked a meal only for themselves.
1: Oh, wow. It's like, here, you sit while I eat? Or maybe date's over before dinner? What are the scenarios in that?
0: The common denominator, it was not intelligence at that point.
1: No.
0: Lack of self-awareness, empathy, social judgment, and the list goes on.
1: Yeah. No kid.
0: I guess sometimes you need 3 dates till you discover incompatibility, and sometimes the moon turns on.
1: Maybe it does.
0: Yeah.
1: Yeah. But it's not the sun. It's not a little sun.
0: It's not a little sun. And it's not made of cheese.
1: No.
0: And if it was made of cheese, you would have signed up for the astronaut program long ago.
1: Yeah.
0: A big hunk of cheese up there.
1: I'm hungry.
0: It's like a wheel.
1: Give me some cheese.
2: 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What's up with that? 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

0: smart people. Who needs them? No, I'm kidding.
1: Smart people, huh?
0: Apparently, business. Highly intelligent people have hobbies too. Who knew?
1: Who knew?
0: They just occasionally make the rest of us feel like we're trapped in a graduate seminar. Somebody's identified six, count them, six activities that can be legitimate hobbies for highly intelligent people while being mildly annoying to everyone around them. Mildly? Mm. Okay, number one, going down research rabbit holes. One innocent Google search becomes 3 hours studying the history of forks.
1: Forks? All right, forks.
0: I've been guilty of that.
1: Yeah?
0: Mm-hmm. Not forks, but other things.
1: Just, you know, Justin's like, oh, you know, I have a question. What was that about?
0: 3 hours later.
1: Yeah.
0: And you're going like, oh, this looks like... Oh,
1: well, you know what,
0: and you're not really on topic by the end of those 3 hours.
1: If you're into genealogy...
0: Oh, that can do it.
1: Oh, my gosh.
0: Yeah.
1: Researching into your family tree, and because you get one name, it's like you get the rest of their names and other names of where they're from and blah, blah, blah. Pretty soon, you look like a gamer after 3 days. or Raj a week after he's broken up.
0: Yeah.
1: You got pizza stains, you got pizza boxes, empty can sodas,
0: sitting around in your underwear. Yeah, I got it.
1: Yeah.
0: Number two, legitimate hobby. For highly intelligent people, that might be mildly annoying to others, correcting people's mistakes.
1: Oh, okay.
0: Yep. Yeah, nobody likes that.
1: No.
0: Nobody likes that at all. If somebody makes a mistake, just ignore it. I don't think it does anybody any harm if you just ignore it. If they're going to keep making the same mistake, eventually they're going to get burned and they'll figure it out for themselves. They don't need anything. How about learning obscure languages or obscure subjects just for fun? Yeah, I love those people that do that. Overanalyzing books, movies, and TV shows. Okay, now I've been guilty of that a little bit.
1: Okay. Yeah.
0: But I tend to not tear apart highly intellectual things because I don't read, watch, or listen to them because it's just not my style. But I will tear apart a TV sitcom all day long about, overanalyzing this, that, and the other thing. Number five, doing complicated puzzles, like, you know, crosswords, chess, riddles, logic problems, Wordle. No.
1: Smart people can do anything they want to. I don't care. That's fine. But as long as they understand that I'm not as smart as they are, and I don't want to get the look from them.
0: Yeah, I get that.
1: I don't want the look.
0: And they can't do everything. Because
1: no, they can't.
0: Make them do push-ups. I'm telling you.
1: And I can't do a push-up.
0: Finally, number six, experimenting with everyday problems. A broken coffee maker isn't replaced. It's disassembled, tested, and subjected to a forensic investigation.
1: Yeah.
0: Yeah, those are six activities. Legitimate hobbies, if you will, for the highly intelligent that are mildly annoying to everybody around them. And there you go. This is Van Camp and Morgan. That make you go, hmm.

0: Time for Van Camp and Morgan's birthday extravaganza.
1: All right, what do we got? What do we got?
0: Al Roker.
1: Al Roker.
0: Mr.
1: From
0: Roker.
1: The Today Show.
0: Yes, sir.
1: Al is, is he 72?
0: Yes, all right. He is.
1: Okay.
0: From Enchanted and Julie and Julia and Onward and Onward and what's more, Amy Adams.
1: Amy Adams, who was at D23, by the way.
0: Oh.
1: Yeah, this last weekend. They had saluted Enchanted, I think the 20th anniversary of it or whatever, yeah. And they brought her out as a surprise guest. Amy is 52?
0: Yeah.
1: All right, okay.
0: Andrew Garfield.
1: Ah, yes. Andrew Garfield, the amazing Spider-Man movies before, you know, Tom Holland. he outgrew... You get older, and like Tobey Maguire, you can no longer play Spider-Man because he's supposed to be like 18.
0: You know,
1: he's
0: true.
1: A young
0: Tom
1: man.
0: Tom Holland looks like a panda.
1: He can
0: face.
1: Play, yeah, for a while. Andrew, I think, is 40.
0: He is 43.
1: Okay, fine.
0: From Mike and Molly and Bad Santa, mm-hmm. Girl, yes, dear. And the other show called, what's it called? You know this one, With Love or I Love. What was her name?
1: Bob. Bob loves Asuka or something like that. Not Asuka. Abba something or other.
0: Yeah.
1: Yeah. Billy Gardell.
0: Yes.
1: Whom, by the way, lost probably 300 pounds.
0: The man. He did amazing.
1: Amazing job. And, you know, he was on the first season of Young Sheldon. He played
0: yeah.
1: Melissa Peterman's husband who left her.
0: Yes.
1: Billy's got to be up there. Did he say 55?
0: 57.
1: All right.
0: Connie Chung,
1: married to Maury Povich.
0: Yeah.
1: This is Connie's 80th trip around the sun, right?
0: Yes, sir.
1: Mm-hmm.
0: a legend in his own mind, Don King.
1: Isn't he dead? No, I know he's alive. Don, I think, is like 95, 96.
0: You're correct, sir.
1: All right.
0: From Limp Bizkit, Fred Durst.
1: Fred Durst is 56. Okay.
0: John Hiatt.
1: Singer-songwriter John Hiatt is got to be 75.
0: 74.
1: Okay.
0: X-Factor judge and ex-Mouse House little kid actor. Demi Lovato.
1: Yeah.
0: Is it Demi or Demi?
1: It's Demi Lovato.
0: Okay, Demi Lovato.
1: Demi is 34 today.
0: 34. Mm. And last is, but not least is, an actual legend.
1: A legend.
0: From Led Zeppelin, Robert Plant,
1: 78.
0: 78.
1: And if today's your birthday,
0: happy birthday.
1: From Van Camp and Morgan.
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0: An Ohio couple apparently booked a drinking package with complimentary felony charges. Those are special. That's like an upgrade all on its own.
1: Wow. Wow. What does that one cost?
0: Well, their bell will be involved.
1: Oh, yeah.
0: Police say Gannon Jackux, something like that, and girlfriend Brooklyn Hicks. Geez, Gannon Jackux and Brooklyn Hicks.
1: Okay.
0: They were drunkenly arguing aboard an unidentified cruise ship when another passenger asked them to quiet down. Well, think about it. I mean, I could actually end the story right here. And you could fill in all the blanks, like sure. Mad Libs thing.
1: Yeah, yeah.
0: Hicks apparently confronted the passenger while Jaycox followed, mm-hmm. recording everything on his phone.
1: Of course.
0: Yeah. So authorities say the couple forced their way into the passenger's cabin where Hicks
1: forced their way.
0: Yeah.
1: Okay.
0: And then Hicks began throwing punches while Jaycox allegedly encouraged her and continued filming.
1: Oh, jeez.
0: So,
1: wow, this was going to go on their gram, right? It's like, travel with us, cruise with us.
0: So then, if that's not enough.
1: That's not enough.
0: Jaycox then struck two adults and a 9-year-old child.
1: Are you kidding me?
0: Nobody suffered serious injuries, although Jaycox emerged with a nasty eye injury. Sheriff Wayne Ivy joked it could have come from a victim or some friendly fire from Hicks.
1: Yum.
0: The couple was arrested when the ship returned to Port Canaveral, Florida, and now faces burglary, battery, and child abuse charges.
1: You know, they let people drink too much on these cruise ships. When you buy the drink package, if you want to get your money's worth, you got to get 13 drinks every day.
0: 13 a day.
1: 13 a day.
0: Oh,
1: I figured it out.
0: Jeepers.
1: It's like by that time, you know, you've got alcohol poisoning. I mean, and this is becoming a thing that's happening on cruise ships. People get belligerent. They argue with staff. They argue with other passengers. Yeah. It's not good. So anyway. Oh, well, there you go. That's our crazy cruising crime story for today.

0: last chance today's impossible trivia question. 29% of homeowners think it's rude if you ask this during a visit. What is it? That's so rude.
1: Well, it's rude if you ask them what's their sale price, if they got a good deal on the house.
0: Yeah, it has nothing to do with that.
1: It's rude if you ask them what their taxes are.
0: No,
1: it's nothing to do with it. It's rude if you say, if you ask them if they decorated themselves or if they hired somebody.
0: That's terrible.
1: It's rude if you don't take your, if you don't take your shoes, if you don't you take your shoes off when if you're asked to. It's rude. I can go on.
0: No.
1: I'm not getting any of them right, though. You're not getting any
0: of them. No. None of them right. All right. This is our last shot at it. So here's what it is.
1: Okay.
0: 29% of people, homeowners, think it's rude if you ask them to change the television show or take over the television show. How rude, right?
1: That is rude.
0: That is rude.
1: Yeah, that's it.
0: That's it. Yeah. Today we're looking at 11 things that boomers may believe about Gen Z that aren't necessarily true. How about they think differing opinions are wrong?
1: Is that the group that's doing this?
0: Well, you know, they aren't. Gen Z is being accused of it, but they're not doing it.
1: Okay.
0: They may disengage when they don't feel respected or heard, rather than simply rejecting disagreement. Okay. How about they're only activists online? Research suggests younger generations combine social media advocacy with offline action as well. I think that's true. Knowing what I know about Gen Z's, they, you know what? They stand up for what they think is right, whether it's online or not.
1: Yeah.
0: So again, they're breaking all the norms. You know, they're not hiding behind their screens. You know, they're not. They like analog stuff, where everybody else is trying to be a digital world. So these guys, there's hope. I think there's hope. How about they don't understand how the world works? They understand it.
1: They do.
0: Yeah. They just aren't necessarily interested in preserving every tradition that they've inherited. And could you blame them? No.
1: Can't blame them, really.
0: How about they don't want to lead? Nope. Corporate ladder climbing may be less appealing while meaningful leadership remains, you know.
1: There's a lot to be said for not being in management.
0: No, I know, but I mean, it doesn't matter whether or not they will or not. Somebody's got to be in management.
1: Someone's got to be the manager.
0: Yeah.
1: But you also have to know that if you are the manager, then you probably make more or just as much hourly as you.
0: Well, okay.
1: Because sometimes the salary doesn't.
0: True.
1: Yeah.
0: All right. Also, they don't respect their elders. Not true. Gen Z tends to view respect as reciprocal rather than automatically granted by age. And they don't want kids. Well, about one quarter say they don't.
1: Yeah.
0: But finances, housing, and healthcare costs also influence family planning. It doesn't matter what generation you're in right now.
1: No,
0: so, you know what? Maybe Gen Z isn't destroying society. They're just remodeling without asking Grandpa where he keeps the tools, right?
1: Yeah.
0: There you go. All right, who cares? Jesus, next.

0: Okay, it's time for the Who Cares News headlines. Here's Morgan.
1: Just when you thought your monthly collection of streaming charges couldn't get any more ridiculous.
0: Oh, yeah, I can.
1: Peacock is raising its prices
0: again. Oh, man, not again. Peacock. Not Peacock.
1: This week, Peacock Select jumps from $7.99 to $8.99 per month.
0: Wow.
1: Premium climbs $2 more, while Premium Plus is $3 more.
0: What?
1: Which, how premium can you get?
0: Well, in premium, you don't get any commercials.
1: Well, I know, but what is
0: you get fewer commercials with the middle one.
1: I was saying, it's premium and premium plus.
0: Yeah, well, yeah, premium plus is going to be the one with no commercials, right?
1: Oh, well, I guess
0: yeah,
1: so.
0: Right? It makes sense, and it's also $3 more, you know, increase. The increase is $3 more a month. It's still, you know, whatever.
1: It better buy you flowers.
0: It better buy me dinner. What are you talking about? All I get is Below Deck Med. And
1: Peacock says
0: traitors.
1: Anyway, so Peacock says traitors. The adjustments will help it remain competitive. Competitive with what? That's what I kind of want to know. I mean, maybe with my electric bill. But at $19.99, we're getting dangerously close to the point where streaming was supposed to save us from cable.
0: It was.
1: The big, mean, ugly cable guy. Wherever you got it. So apparently the cord is being reassembled.
0: Yeah.
1: Because now we can't do it without the streamers.
0: No, we can't.
1: Now we're addicted.
0: On the streamers. Yeah.
1: So John Stamos turned 63 on Wednesday, and so did his hair, and celebrated by reminding everyone that Uncle Jesse apparently has no intention of aging normally.
0: No.
1: The Full House star pointed a black and white bathroom mirror selfie wearing absolutely nothing
0: but his tattoo.
1: The photo does have, it only goes so far.
0: Yeah, sure.
1: Okay.
0: But you can tell he's not wearing anything.
1: Yes.
0: Yeah. Tastefully done.
1: Well, he simply captioned the picture, 63. Naturally, fans flooded the comments with variations of his famous "Have mercy"
0: catchphrase. Have mercy.
1: Yep.
0: Yeah, Uncle Jesse.
1: Can you do it?
0: Have mercy. No?
1: Try it again.
0: Have mercy.
1: He did it a lot of different ways, so I'll accept both of those. Bob Saget's widow, Kelly Rizzo, also commented that she could only imagine what Bob would have said about the photo. Oh, can you imagine?
0: Oh, yeah.
1: I mean, seriously.
0: Oh, no.
1: That would have been hilarious. At 63, John Stamos is still Uncle Jesse, except now apparently the Full House has no curtains.
0: Absolutely. Hey, more Who Cares tomorrow. Have a great day, and
1: that's all the news you could care less about for today.
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0: You've arrived.
1: Well, hello.
0: It's time for hour four.
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0: The best hour on the radio.
1: It absolutely is.
0: As according to real humans, no AI involved whatsoever. We're not AI. We're real.
1: We're real.
0: We couldn't even sound like we were AI.
1: No.
0: We're not that talented.
1: And see, that's what AI would tell us.
0: What, that we're not that talented?
1: Yeah, they would say, don't quit your J job or something like that.
0: This is your day job. Your J job.
1: Move along, long one.
0: All right, this is the best hour on the radio. Hey, hour four of the Van Camp and Morgan Show is brought to you by...

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0: 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Time today. What's coming up today on hour four? We got our fast facts. You can use them if you can listen fast enough, as always. And our stupid list of things we'd really do if we won $1 billion in the lottery. And our ICME stories. A lot more coming your way. So get ready. Get set. It's time for hour four, kids, and it starts
1: right now.

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1: It's time for our fast facts you can use if you can listen fast enough. So if you're ready, here we go.
2: Sure.
1: You ready?
2: Yeah, why not? Okay. Let's do it.
1: Kids are twice as likely to have dry shampoo in their backpacks or lockers as opposed to the early 2000s. Oh. Did they have dry shampoo in the early 2000s? I don't remember.
2: Yes.
1: But kids didn't use it, did they?
2: I don't know. Kids were kids back then.
1: 28% of Americans have bought online while shopping.
2: Yeah.
1: Yeah. You don't go there to shop if you don't gonna buy. You're gonna buy.
2: Yeah, window shops. I mean, it's serious business, man.
1: I know, right?
2: Yeah.
1: Since 1970, the number of people who take a bath has dropped by over 70%. We are a shower society. We are indeed.
2: I would love to take a bath, but my bathtub is the size of a, I don't know, a big old water dish. It's just, it's not real big.
1: 4 in 10 high school cool girls play organized sports today, compared with 7% that did it in the 1970s. Yeah. So 40% versus 7%. I did the math. 33% of married men say that they've borrowed their wife's deodorant.
2: Powder fresh, huh?
1: Yeah, but I like it too. Spilling food or drink on your clothes is the number one thing that will put you in a bad mood in the morning. Truth,
2: yeah.
1: Parents say hurry up to their kids on average about 540 times during the school year.
2: Truth. That's about 530 times too many.
1: Yeah, but they do. The average family only uses about 8% of their TV channels. Also true. More traffic accidents occur on Fridays than any other day of the week because people aren't paying attention to what they're doing.
2: Wasn't it Monday or Wednesday?
1: No, Fridays.
2: It is Friday. Yeah. Okay. Yeah. All right.
1: The longer a couple is together, the less they argue about their exes.
2: I would hope so, yes.
1: Yeah, you would hope so. About 1/3 of us agree that we never break into a sweat at the gym. Wow. I don't know about that. I get a sweat just walking from the car to the gym. According to a recent study, men start turning into their fathers at the age of 38.
2: Oh my goodness.
1: The number one sign a man is becoming his dad, he falls asleep in the living room at 38.
2: Wow.
1: And finally, on average, it takes about 2.5 years for a couple to get engaged.
2: Two and a half years
1: on average. And there you go. Those are our fast facts you can use for today.
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0: back lately?
1: I haven't really talked to him, but he looks pretty down.
2: He looks pretty down.
3: Yeah, well, maybe we should cheer him up then.
1: What do you suppose we should do?
3: Well,

0: Well, earlier we told you, according to a survey, only 8% of us would spend our prize if we won $1 billion in the lottery. But come on. We know the second that check actually arrives, we'd kick into full Nick Cage mode. You know what I'm saying? Well, okay. You'll see what I mean with today's list of things we'd really do if we won $1 billion in the lottery. Here
1: we
0: go.
1: Yeah, let's hear it. Let's hear it.
0: Show up to our high school reunion in a spaceship. Good enough for Elon Musk. Good enough for Jeff Bezos.
1: Well, that's true. Replace
0: our teeth with diamonds. There's a grill you can be proud of.
1: There's some people who would do that, yes.
0: Get one of those robot dogs with a machine gun head to scare trick-or-treaters. Machine gun head? Really? We read these cold. This is a good one. Pay Shakira's accountant to do our taxes.
1: There you go. Yes, yes, that's of course. Yes, that's it. Uh-huh.
0: This is my favorite, though. Buy Chick-fil-A and open them on Sundays.
1: Oh, doggies.
0: These are things we'd really do if we won $1 billion in the lottery. Take our private plane to the mailbox, just like Taylor Swift.
1: Well, where's the mailbox?
0: Doesn't matter.
1: That's true.
0: Carbon footprint. Purchase a bottled water from Whole Foods.
1: Yeah.
0: Okay, this is bad. Acquire the Nickelback catalog so nobody will ever be able to play their songs again.
1: Oh, poor Nickelback.
0: Nickelback. I know. Invest in whatever technology it takes to bring Burt Reynolds back to life so we can have a real movie star. Right, Grandma?
1: Oh, good grief.
0: And I don't know if I can say this, but I'm going to anyway. Finally, things we'd really do if we won $1 billion in the lottery. Hire Deshaun Watson, a sleazy masseuse, so we can finally focus on football. And there you go, our stupid list of the day. Only six games. It's Van Camp and Morgan.

0: day we scrape the bottom of the internet for you.
1: Scrape, scrape, scrape.
0: Because we don't want you to miss out.
1: Scrape, scrape, scrape.
0: We call these our Icy Me stories.
1: Yes, we do.
0: And here we go with today's.
1: And here we go. 1, 2, 3. Not it. Shogun.
0: A Texas man,
1: yes,
0: yeah, returned from 6 weeks caring for his hospitalized father to discover his neighbor had allegedly sold his $7,000 motorcycle for $2,800.
1: Wow.
0: Claiming the bike had been abandoned despite sitting in its reserved parking spot. The neighbor allegedly even admitted the sale in writing, proving once again that sometimes the police investigation comes with complimentary gift wrapping. He's probably going to go up the river for that. Because that's grand larceny, I believe. A woman in Blerik, Netherlands,
1: yes,
0: discovered a reticulated python slithering through her bedroom closet, prompting a call to police.
1: The python was in the closet.
0: Yeah. Turns out the non-venomous snake belonged to a neighbor and had escaped its enclosure, presumably because even pythons occasionally need to pop next door and borrow something to wear. Sure they do. Sure they do. And a woman from the United Arab Emirates earned a Guinness World Record by squeezing 150 distinct legible words onto a single sticky note, primarily using short three-letter words to conserve space. Meanwhile, the rest of us can't fit call dentist on one without writing diagonally and eventually forgetting why it's stuck to our foreheads. I mean, to the refrigerator. There you go. And those are our ICME stories for today.
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0: 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Okay. 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

Thanks for spending your day here on the What's a Josh broadcast. The 20th day of August, and it is Thursday on National Bacon Lovers Day, National Hazy IPA Day. Ooh, that sounds good. And I love this. It's National Radio Day. Thank you so much for listening to your radio. If it's your day, if it's your birthday, happy birthday to you. And thanks for hanging out here on the What's a Josh broadcast. Yeah.

0: That 90s Channel. All things 90s. You're on the What's a Josh broadcast. I love this story, and I'm going to start it off with being a little mysterious about it. Researchers say they surveyed more than 5,000 adults and found that they were all awake and sober and healthy when they say they experienced this. What is it? I'm going to tell you next.
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here on the What's a Josh broadcast. Now, if you know anything about me, you know this is right up my alley. So if you've ever been convinced that you saw a ghost or a UFO, that might be a good thing. A new Brazilian study suggests that hearing a voice when nobody is there, sensing an unseen presence, or experiencing an overwhelming feeling of awe are surprisingly common non-ordinary experiences, and they're often positive. Researchers surveyed more than 5,000 adults and found that most were awake, sober, and healthy when the experiences occurred. About 20% initially reacted negatively, which, yes, I would do that too, and 25% reported some distress. But roughly 51% said that experience ultimately had a positive long-term effect on their lives. Researchers say these experiences shouldn't automatically be viewed as either a mental health problem or a spiritual event. Instead, they may simply be unusual moments that people interpret in different ways. So my question to you, have you ever experienced anything like that? Floor is wide open. We'd love to hear from you over at whatsajosh.com. Click message me.

0: Your home for all things 90s, that 90s channel. Hanging on the What's a Josh broadcast. So we just had that story about a lot of people who see things they can't explain, have a positive experience with it. Just want to know if you've ever experienced anything like that. So we're talking like ghost, UFO, heard a voice, right? Anything happen that gives you the chills. Now, apparently it's more common than what a lot of people think. It's one of the more common, uncommon things. Got a message from Kevin. When I was 16, I was staying at my grandparents' farmhouse. I woke up and saw what looked like a man standing in the doorway. I blinked and he was gone. I've never forgotten it. One from Linda. After my father passed away, I smelled his pipe tobacco in my house for just a few seconds. Nobody in my family smokes. Maybe it was coincidence, but it brought me a lot of peace. These are great stories. Glad to hear from you over at whatsajosh.com. Click message me.
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Doing a little hangout today on the What's Josh broadcast. Thank you so much for listening. We're talking about the unexplained things that you've experienced. Apparently, according to this survey, it's a relatively common, uncommon thing to happen to you. And most people walk away with a positive experience. Got one from Brian. My brother and I watched three lights over a cornfield that moved in ways airplanes simply can't. I still have no idea what they were. This was back in the early 80s before everyone had a drone. See, that's the thing. If you see something weird in the sky now, it could be anything. It could be a drone. It could be, what is that, Starlink or whatever that is that circles the earth. But Brian, thank you for that one. We'd love to hear from you over at whatsajosh.com.

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1: You're on the What's a Josh broadcast. We're talking about the things that you can't explain that you've experienced. Maybe you heard a voice. Maybe you saw something. I've got one from Jason. I think most of what people have seen are normal explanations. Doesn't make the stories any less interesting, though. Rachel said, my grandma always said our old farmhouse was haunted. One night, the rocking chair started moving by itself. Maybe it was a draft, but nobody wanted to be the one to check. Yeah. I also got a message from Tracy. She said, Josh, give us some of your stories. We know that you do those videos. What's the most common thing you've experienced when you're doing your paranormal exploring? Ooh, I will give you one coming up. And if you were listening earlier, then you heard Linda already kind of explain what happened. Give me a couple songs. I will tell you all about it.
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Hanging on the What's a Josh broadcast. We're talking about that time you saw something you couldn't explain, whether it was a UFO, a ghost, maybe you heard something. A little while ago, somebody sent me a message and said, Josh, I understand you do paranormal videos. What's the craziest thing you and Tammy have ever experienced? So if you don't know about me, I've got a YouTube channel. It's called The Paranormal Exploring Project. And my friend Tammy and I, we go to these locations that are abandoned and said to be haunted, not to prove anything, but to see if we can have a similar experience that have been reported in these places before. And Linda pinpointed this earlier. One of the most common things that happens to us, mystery smells. So if you missed earlier, Linda said after her dad passed away, I smelled his pipe tobacco in my house for just a few seconds. Nobody in my family smokes. Maybe it was coincidence, but it brought me a lot of peace. We had that happen at a few locations that we've gone to. We did the Ohio State Reformatory. That's in Mansfield, Ohio. And we were in the residence area where the warden's family would live. And one of the things that we could smell was freshly popped popcorn. At Eloise Psychiatric Hospital, which is an abandoned hospital outside of Detroit, we could smell pipe tobacco. And we later found out that pipe tobacco was something that the patients were allowed to smoke back in the 60s and 70s. So it's pretty intense when you get these scents. And again, maybe it could be explained, maybe it's just in our heads, but that's what we've experienced. We'd love to hear from you over at whatsajosh.com.

90s. What a decade. 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All things 90s.

0: This is That 90s Channel. You're on the What's a Josh broadcast. One last message about the stuff that you've experienced that you can't explain. Now, this came from a story that we had earlier that said a lot of people who claim to have these experiences walk away with something positive. In fact, more people have them than not. I like this one from Ashley. Our dog stared into an empty hallway one night and started growling. We all decided it was bedtime. I would say if that dog started growling, it's time to get a hotel room.
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My website is whatsajosh.com. The best way to get in touch is hit the message me button. I get those messages straight to my phone. And you can watch those videos I was telling you about a little while ago. If you want to see any of our paranormal videos that Tammy and I do, we go around to these abandoned locations and see if they're actually haunted. We're not out to try to prove anything. We're out to have an experience. It's fun. It's fun. Anyway, the latest one that we've really been pushing the last few months is the Eloise Psychiatric Hospital we did in Detroit a while back. We've got some new videos coming out this fall. I think you'll really like them if you're into this stuff. But if you want to watch the videos, check them out right now through whatsajosh.com.

0: that 90s channel. It is time for the Retro Movie Quote of the Day with the What's a Josh broadcast all this week, staying in the early 80s. And today, it's an Eddie Murphy flick. I'll give you the quote coming up next.
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13: That night!

You're on the What's a Josh broadcast. It's time for the Retro Movie Quote of the Day. Your quote, looking good, Billy Ray. Feeling good, Lewis. What movie is that from 1983? Looking good, Billy Ray. Feeling good, Lewis. If you know it, keep it to yourself. If you don't know it, we'll give you the answer to this Eddie Murphy film.

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1: Hey, now the What's a Josh broadcast. I got a message from Linda with a retro movie quote of the day. Josh, you made it too easy. It's Beverly Hills Cop. No, it's not Beverly Hills Cop. The quote, looking good, Billy Ray, feeling good, Lewis. It was from 1983, and my hint was Eddie Murphy is in it. Now, Eddie Murphy was in way more films than Beverly Hills Cop. Also has Dan Aykroyd, Jamie Lee Curtis, Ralph Bellamy, and Don Ameche. Is it Don Ameche? I think it's how you say his name. Anyways, it's directed by John Landis, who also gave us Animal House and the Blues Brothers. It was only Eddie Murphy's second feature film following 48 Hours and helped cement him as one of the biggest comedy stars of the 80s. What is it? Trading Places. Looking good, Billy Ray. Feeling good, Lewis. That's a retro movie quote of the day with the What's a Josh broadcast.
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